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1: Music and intelligence for your life.
2: So people taking GLP-1 weight loss drugs like Ozempic are reporting a surprising side effect, a suddenly stronger sense of smell. Some say perfumes they used to hate now smell amazing. Others say certain candles, foods, or fragrances suddenly make them queasy. Dr. Fatima Cody Stanford, an obesity medicine physician and professor at Harvard Med School, says she's hearing it regularly from her patients. And Harvard researchers say a lot of people on GLP drugs describe heightened sensory awareness, especially when it comes to food smells, with fried or heavy foods becoming less appealing. The experts think it may be connected to the way GLP-1 drugs reduce the, quote, food reward, meaning food no longer delivers the same emotional satisfaction or dopamine hit. So the brain starts finding pleasure in other sensory experiences instead, like fragrance, music, or texture. And scientists say GLP-1 receptors are found in the brain region that processes smell, which could explain why the drugs change how odors are processed. As far as perfumes, GLP-1 users say fragrances now feel comforting, exciting, and emotionally satisfying in a whole new way.
3: Intelligence for your life.
2: And coming up, decoding the texts from your ex, what it actually means when he says he was just thinking about you, or he asks about that restaurant you both loved.
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17: Making sure your kids get enough sleep. It's one of the most important things you can do for them as a parent, and yet it's often overlooked. Not only does sleep in the early years set the stage for mental and physical health, it also creates the foundation for how one sleeps later in life. That's according to the National Sleep Foundation. Now, that organization recommends 14 to 17 hours a night for newborns, 12 to 15 for infants, 11 to 14 for toddlers, 10 to 13 for preschoolers, and 9 to 11 for school-aged children. When it's age appropriate, start by talking to your kids about why sleep is important. It helps their body grow, helps their brains learn, helps their mood stay steady. Don't underestimate the importance of a routine. You can even narrate what you're doing step by step to help them along the way. I'm Dr. Sanjay Gupta, helping you live a better life.
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27: Partly cloudy this evening, slight chance of a brief isolated shower or a thunderstorm, though most areas will stay dry. Otherwise, clear skies with late night temperatures down to 65. Sunshine hot on Saturday, but less humid. It won't be as muggy. Highs around 85 to 90. Nice beach day Saturday, too. Beautiful weather on Saturday night. And the outlook for Sunday, partly sunny skies. Very warm, highs mid to upper 80s. The daylight hours of Sunday will stay dry, but the chance of showers later Sunday night. I'm 12 News Chief Meteorologist Tony Petrocca for Light 105.

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2: 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So here are the texts from your ex you shouldn't respond to, according to a poll of relationship experts. Number one, hey, I was just thinking about you. What he really wants to know is, are you thinking about me too? It's the ultimate testing the waters text to see if you're ready to forgive and forget. The next text message to ignore from your ex, oh, it's great seeing you. We should catch up sometime. You get this one after you run into your ex and he remembers how awesome you are and wants to get together again. Plus, you have the new haircut. But he should have realized how awesome you are when you two were together. And then one more ex text to ignore. What was the name of that restaurant we love with the calamari? This text is basically saying, I'm trying to make you jealous by thinking that I'm taking somebody else to, quote, our place. In reality, he wants you back. Our experts say, just think and say this. Too bad. Let him Google the restaurant. There you have it.
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2: John Fisher, give Gerard, and it's a fact that we forget at least five things a day because of technology. Because when we rely on gadgets to remember things for us, we allow our brain to forget them.
3: True.
2: Five things we're most likely to rely on our phones to remember are, in this order, see what you think, Gib, passwords, yeah.
3: Yep.
2: Phone numbers, how to spell certain words, who starred in our favorite movies and TV shows, and addresses. So our phones are also making us forget how to write neatly and legibly by hand. We actually do a thing in our family where we try to go as far as we can
3: without looking it up.
2: It's fun.
3: Which is actually, that's a good technique. It's something we've gotten from this show where you have to try to figure it out without looking it up. I will also say it is okay to offload, use technology as a tool. So offloading some remembering to the technology, as long as you remember how to look it up. Like, that's the key, is to know how to find it when it's written down properly. People had Rolodexes for years. It's just a new way of writing stuff down. It's okay to write down people's addresses and so that you don't have to memorize them. But I do think it's a fun exercise to try to remember, particularly the actors and actresses and what movies they were in. That's a game I've been playing for, 30, 40 years. Yeah. She was in that with him. Six Degrees of Kevin Bacon. Yeah. I've been playing that for a long time.
2: If you're on a cruise ship and you see Gib Gerard, do not enter the trivia contest.
3: I do pretty well with the trivia.
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9: How often do you stop to wonder whether you should share something that's revealing? Maybe even embarrassing, with a partner, a friend, or even your boss. In her new book called Revealing, The Underrated Power of Oversharing, behavioral scientist Leslie John says doing just that can help you deepen relationships that are vital to your life. We need people to trust us in order to get things like love, friendship, and career success. That's what she told us. When you make yourself vulnerable by revealing something sensitive, it does make other people trust you. In turn, when you ask someone to reveal something about themselves, showing that interest will generally lead someone to like you more. Why? Because people like to be asked about themselves, she says. It also signals that they are discriminating and choosy, but in a good way. I'm Dr. Sanjay Gupta, helping you live a better life.
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0: My name is John Tesh. I love doing this show every day because I learn something new myself as well. And here's a nice piece of intel you can use if you're stuck in a boring conversation, or let's say a friend is telling you the same story for the 10th time. That's usually me telling my family the same story. Here is how to get them to wrap things up. And most importantly, I'm going to teach you how to do it without being rude and interrupting them. Change the rate at which you blink and blink more slowly. My wife Connie does this to me all the time. When she starts blinking slowly, I know I'm done. According to the journal Plus One, in a recent study, subjects were asked to talk to a computer avatar that blinked at different speeds. It turns out when the avatar blinked slightly more slowly, people shortened their conversation substantially. And the study subjects weren't aware that the blink rate had changed. The bottom line in this is simple. Blink a little more slowly, nothing exaggerated, during conversations you'd like to wrap up.
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2: Turns out pickleball may be the hottest sport in North America right now, but now researchers say the biggest benefit has nothing to do with fitness. It could actually be your mental health. A new Harvard study looked at Apple Watch users and found people who played pickleball regularly reported depression symptoms that were about 60% lower than non-players. And experts say there are a few reasons why pickleball is such a powerful mood booster. First, it gets you moving. Pickleball is aerobic exercise, which helps release feel-good chemicals in the brain that reduce stress, improve mood, and relieve pain. But researchers say the social side may be even more important. Unlike some workouts where you're alone with headphones on, pickleball is very social. You're talking and laughing, competing and meeting people, all things psychologists say are huge for emotional well-being. And it gives people a sense of accomplishment because it can be learned quickly. The game also keeps your brain engaged. You're reacting quickly, you're strategizing, you're paying attention. And studies show that racket sports in general help improve memory and the brain's processing speed as we age. So yes, pickleball is exercise, but for a lot of people, it's like therapy with a paddle.
3: Intelligence for your life.
2: Just ahead, parents, grandparents, up next from the book Words That Work, how to get your kids to behave without using bribes.
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9: We want you to meet Bean, a four-year-old cat at the Rhode Island SPCA. She's on the shy side. In fact, she was surrendered after not really feeling comfortable in her last home. She's looking for a quiet space with no young children. 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
10: A better life with Dr. Sanjay Gupta.
11: Breast cancer is the most common cancer among women in the world. And according to a new study out of the University of Washington School of Medicine, an estimated 3.5 million cases a year are expected by 2050. Now, the good news is we've gotten so much better at screening, earlier detection, and cutting-edge treatments in many countries, including here in the United States. But even here in America, black women have a death rate from breast cancer that is 40% higher than white women, a disparity that exists despite our world-class treatment infrastructure. So what can you do to lower your risk? Eat less red meat? Try your best to manage your blood sugar and your weight? Exercise is really important. Cut back on drinking, quit smoking. And remember this, you should start getting mammograms. At what age? 40. That's when you should start. I'm Dr. Sanjay Gupta, helping you live a better life.
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0: 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We know the drive home can be, well, rough. It's why Vic Edwards does the drive at 5 every weekday. 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
4: Partly cloudy this evening, slight chance of a brief isolated shower or a thunderstorm, though most areas will stay dry. Otherwise, clear skies with late night temperatures down to 65. Sunshine hot on Saturday, but less humid. It won't be as muggy. Highs around 85 to 90. Nice beach day Saturday, too. Beautiful weather on Saturday night. And the outlook for Sunday, partly sunny skies. Very warm, highs mid to upper 80s. The daylight hours of Sunday will stay dry, but the chance of showers later Sunday night. I'm 12 News Chief Meteorologist Tony Petrarca for Light 105.

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0: right, parents, grandparents, this is just for you. It turns out you can, in fact, get kids to behave the way you want by using the right words. And this is according to clinical psychologist Alicia Eaton, who wrote this great book, Words That Work. For example, pose requests as questions. So at dinner, instead of saying, eat your broccoli, ask kids, would you like your broccoli with or without cheese? Eaton says by posing requests as questions, you create the illusion of choice. And research shows that all of us, not just kids, are more likely to go along with requests when we feel like they're our decision to make, not something forced on us. And then one of the best words you can use with kids is when. Like saying, okay, let me know when you finish your homework and we can watch TV together. As Eaton puts it, the word when implies something will be done, and it's a subtle nudge that gets kids on track.
1: I-F-Y-L. Intelligence for your life.
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2: That, but I agree with it.
3: Yeah. Soluble fiber helps regulate your appetite by delaying gastric emptying so you feel fuller longer. And because of their crunch, apples take longer to chew than some other fruits, and chewing for longer has been shown to increase feelings of fullness. And then apples draw water into the colon, which has been found to reduce appetite. Apples, man. I mean, I like putting some peanut butter in my apples. Is that okay?
2: It is, but you're adding a lot of calories. I mean, we don't really... Nut butters are very, very calorically dense. So you are... it's fine. You're getting a little bit of protein, some fat, which is good for your overall health, but...
3: I'm sorry I brought this up. But I really am. Yeah. Let's just go with the apples, and I'll do my own thing.
2: Okay. Well, but you're still getting a good benefit, but it is absolutely adding calories. Apples are fantastic. I mean, we are big. You and I are both big apple people. Now we know. This is where the expression comes from. An apple a day keeps the doctor away. Well, this is why. It's the fiber and all the other stuff.
3: I thought we talked about this. I bring up something and then you just agree with me. Let's just go with the peanut butter and the apples.
2: Okay? Well, if you want to lose weight, though, you got to be aware of the total number of calories.
3: Just apples.
2: Yeah, exactly.
3: Yeah. Do they have diet peanut butter?
2: Hey, they do, actually, but don't do that.
3: Okay.
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14: A Better Life with Dr. Sanjay Gupta.
15: How often do you stop to wonder whether you should share something that's revealing, maybe even embarrassing, with a partner, a friend, or even your boss? In her new book called Revealing, The Underrated Power of Oversharing, behavioral scientist Leslie John says doing just that can help you deepen relationships that are vital to your life. We need people to trust us in order to get things like love, friendship, and career success. That's what she told us. When you make yourself vulnerable by revealing something sensitive, it does make other people trust you. In turn, when you ask someone to reveal something about themselves, showing that interest will generally lead someone to like you more. Why? Because people like to be asked about themselves, she says. It also signals that they are discriminating and choosy, but in a good way. I'm Dr. Sanjay Gupta, helping you live a better life.
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0: If it doesn't make you better, healthier, happier, or much more interesting, you won't hear it on this show. It's the John Tesh Radio Show, moving you forward in your life one piece of intel at a time. And did you know there is such a thing now as DBL? DBL is short for digital body language. Those are the cues people give off when communicating digitally, like through text messages or online chats. And digital body language is comprised of things like whether or not somebody uses emojis, their punctuation, their message length, and how long it takes them to respond. And when it comes to dating apps, the majority of people, a full 77%, say somebody's DBL, digital body language, reveals a lot about their intentions. So the top three things singles are looking for when it comes to digital body language are: do they initiate conversation? Do they message consistently? And do they respond reasonably quickly? If somebody does those three things, they are, in fact, more likely to meet up for an actual in-person date because they have great digital body language, great DBL.
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2: All right, so where is the healthiest place in an office? What do you think? If you're looking to reduce stress and sleep better at night, position yourself by a window. This is according to research in the Journal of Clinical Sleep Medicine. Studies were done on office workers, measuring their levels of melatonin, the sleep hormone, of course, and then cortisol, the stress hormone. The studies also looked at the amount of sunlight exposure the workers got. And when employees worked near a window, at the end of the day, they had higher melatonin levels, preparing them for rest and lower stress levels. It's because exposure to natural daylight throughout the day is known to be crucial for regulating the body's circadian rhythm, our built-in clock that controls our sleeping and waking patterns. And when workers get a good amount of natural light during the day, they sleep an average of 46 minutes more per night than employees who are light-deprived. What do you do if you don't work near a window? Make sure you eat your lunch near one or outside, even if it's cloudy, and try to get a dose of sunlight before work in the morning. The more light exposure you get, the better you're going to sleep at night.
3: Now that's intelligence for your life.
2: Just ahead, there's a test to determine if you or your partner is a jerk. Take the test next.
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17: Making sure your kids get enough sleep. It's one of the most important things you can do for them as a parent, and yet it's often overlooked. Not only does sleep in the early years set the stage for mental and physical health, it also creates the foundation for how one sleeps later in life. That's according to the National Sleep Foundation. Now, that organization recommends 14 to 17 hours a night for newborns, 12 to 15 for infants, 11 to 14 for toddlers, 10 to 13 for preschoolers, and 9 to 11 for school-aged children. When it's age appropriate, start by talking to your kids about why sleep is important. It helps their body grow, helps their brains learn, helps their mood stay steady. Don't underestimate the importance of a routine. You can even narrate what you're doing step by step to help them along the way. I'm Dr. Sanjay Gupta, helping you live a better life.
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2: Partly cloudy this evening. Slight chance of a brief isolated shower or a thunderstorm, though most areas will stay dry. Otherwise, clear skies with late night temperatures down to 65. Sunshine hot on Saturday, but less humid. It won't be as muggy. Highs around 85 to 90. Nice beach day Saturday, too. Beautiful weather on Saturday night. And the outlook for Sunday, partly sunny skies. Very warm, highs mid to upper 80s, and the daylight hours of Sunday will stay dry, but the chance of showers later Sunday night. I'm 12 News Chief Meteorologist Tony Petrarca for Light 105.

Hey, it's John Tesh. We know the drive home can be, well, rough. It's why Vic Edwards does the drive at 5 every weekday. 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
2: Okay, this is not a Jeff Foxworthy joke, although it sounds like one. You might be a jerk if you think everybody around you is a jerk. Now, this is the conclusion of a new study by UC Riverside philosophy professor Eric Schwitz-Gebel. He says most jerks don't realize they are. Instead, they'll think their behavior is a result of all the other jerks around them. Therefore, Professor Schwitz-Gebel says the most reliable way to tell if you're a jerk is to look around and ask yourself, quote, am I surrounded by fools, by boring nobodies, by enemies, suckers, and jerks? If the answer is yes, well, you get the picture. It's not the other people who are obnoxious. It's you. And here's how the professor describes jerky people. Jerks fail to appreciate the perspectives of others around them, treating them as tools to be manipulated or idiots to be dealt with, rather than as ethical, knowledgeable, and worthy peers. And by the way, if you're looking to identify a jerk in your midst, here's a behavioral hallmark. Jerks unleash their jerkdom on those below them, not above. So they'll be rude to the restaurant's waitstaff, but nothing but nice to the restaurant owner. Jerks also think anybody who disagrees with them is an idiot. So what's the opposite of a jerk? Professor Schwitz-Gebel says, it's the sweetheart. And a sweetheart sees others around them, even strangers, as individuals with valuable perspectives whose opinions, interests, and goals are worthy of respect.
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18: A Better Life with Dr. Sanjay Gupta.
19: Breast cancer is the most common cancer among women in the world. And according to a new study out of the University of Washington School of Medicine, an estimated 3.5 million cases a year are expected by 2050. Now, the good news is we've gotten so much better at screening, earlier detection, and cutting-edge treatments in many countries, including here in the United States. But even here in America, black women have a death rate from breast cancer that is 40% higher than white women. A disparity that exists despite our world-class treatment infrastructure. So what can you do to lower your risk? Eat less red meat? Try your best to manage your blood sugar and your weight? Exercise is really important. Cut back on drinking, quit smoking. And remember this, you should start getting mammograms. At what age? 40. That's when you should start. I'm Dr. Sanjay Gupta, helping you live a better life.
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0: My name is John Tesh. It's Intelligence for Your Life. 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And here and now is some free and powerful career intelligence. One of the latest studies tells us that we can avoid work burnout by just journaling more often. This is good. This is from the Academy of Management. They found that taking the time to, for example, write down three positive things at the end of each workday, along with why those things were so important to you, made people feel less stressed and more satisfied with their jobs. Journaling. Business professor Joyce Bono says a daily dose of gratitude put down in writing reduces stress and reduces job burnout. It also helps you start looking for the good things in your day. Why? Because you know you need to write about something. And don't miss this. When you're looking for good things, you're going to end up seeing more of them.
1: IFYL. Intelligence for Your Life.
0: Just ahead, if you're battling anxiety or depression or you're looking for a significant mood boost, head for the water. I'm going to share research from University of Exeter Medical School on so-called blue health, which is the mental and physical boost we get from being in or near water.
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0: All right, my intelligent, awesome listeners, if you're feeling stressed or blue, I want you to head for the nearest beach. This is the recommendation from the UK's University of Exeter Medical School. The researchers there found people who live less than a mile from the ocean were up to 40% less likely to report feeling anxious or depressed. In fact, the impact of interacting with natural bodies of water, it's so significant, it even has a name, blue health. So what if you don't live anywhere near the shore? Find any body of water. Natural sources are best, like a river or a pond. Marine biologist Wallace J. Nichols, who wrote the book Blue Mind, says a swimming pool, a fountain, jacuzzi, even a bath can do the trick because being, quote, near, in, on, or under water for any amount of time lowers stress, anxiety, heart rate, and breathing rates and boosts well-being and happiness. He says it makes sense because our ancient ancestors were always on the move and finding water was crucial to their survival. So even today, whenever we get anywhere near water, our stress levels plummet, and we experience a significant mood boost. Once again, that book from Wallace J. Nichols, Blue Mind.
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14: How often do you stop to wonder whether you should share something that's revealing, maybe even embarrassing, with a partner, a friend, or even your boss? In her new book called Revealing, The Underrated Power of Oversharing, behavioral scientist Leslie John says doing just that can help you deepen relationships that are vital to your life. We need people to trust us in order to get things like love, friendship, and career success. That's what she told us. When you make yourself vulnerable by revealing something sensitive, it does make other people trust you. In turn, when you ask someone to reveal something about themselves, showing that interest will generally lead someone to like you more. Why? Because people like to be asked about themselves, she says. It also signals that they are discriminating and choosy, but in a good way. I'm Dr. Sanjay Gupta, helping you live a better life.
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1: 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I don't even like to play. I've never fought so hard to defend something I don't like.
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Hey, it's John Tesh. Are you a 90s kid? 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Three great songs from the 90s that will bring back a whole lot of memories. 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
1: Partly cloudy this evening. Slight chance of a brief isolated shower or a thunderstorm, though most areas will stay dry. Otherwise, clear skies with late night temperatures down to 65. Sunshine hot on Saturday, but less humid. It won't be as muggy. Highs around 85 to 90. Nice beach day Saturday, too. Beautiful weather on Saturday night. And the outlook for Sunday, partly sunny skies. Very warm, highs mid to upper 80s. The daylight hours of Sunday will stay dry, but the chance of showers later Sunday night. I'm 12 News Chief Meteorologist Tony Petrocca for Light 105.

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2: So our researchers found this amazing piece about our breath and our hearts. Surprisingly, our breath could be the first warning sign of heart disease. Let's take you through this and offer up some other scenarios too. These are a few unusual heart disease red flags. First of all is the breath thing. Chronic mouth odor often comes from bacteria that's lurking under your gums, right? And research in the American Journal of Preventive Medicine shows a strong link between gum disease and the inflammation that promotes heart disease, meaning you can significantly lower your risk for heart problems just by seeing a dentist. And then, do you constantly yawn during exercise? So normally, yawning helps us keep our brain cool by drawing fresh air into our lungs and kickstarting our circulation in a way that delivers newly oxygenated blood to cells and organs. But it can be a red flag if you're yawning all the time, several times a minute, even when you're not tired. Researchers at State University of New York say it could mean your body's struggling to cool itself because there's a problem with your circulatory system. And then try this test. Sit in a chair for a minute, then quickly stand up and take a step. Experts say most people will feel lightheaded for just a couple of seconds as blood flow from your heart tries to catch up with your body suddenly in motion. It's a normal delay known as orthostatic hypotension. But if that dizziness lasts for more than a minute, you got to schedule a checkup with your doctor or text your doctor. Research from the University of North Carolina shows prolonged dizziness in this situation can be a sign of poor circulation or even a blockage in one of your arteries. So don't ignore it.
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2: Here's a power tip to keep you alive from the Frontiers in Human Neuroscience, a great journal. If you're talking on the phone hands-free while driving, I want you to tell your caller to hang on anytime you're making a left-hand turn.
3: Oh, wow.
2: Talking while trying to navigate a left-hand turn overloads your brain more than any other driving maneuver. Researchers say it limits turning left, your ability to process oncoming traffic and lights and pedestrians and cyclists. So if you're talking and driving, tell your friend, hang on, I'm turning left.
3: Okay, so this, you know the thing when you're going to a place you've never been before and you're driving with somebody and you're listening to music.
2: I have to turn it off.
3: And then you get there, you got to turn it off,
2: yes,
3: right?
2: Yes.
3: It's the same thing. This is the same concept. Your brain, sometimes you just need to get some of the processing power back.
2: Yeah.
3: And this is a way to do it. It's like if you have too many tabs open on your browser. You got to close a few tabs so that the flash will load properly. Right. That's exactly what this is, but for your brain. Look, close the tab that's talking to your friend when you have to do. You have to go to the make the left hand turn app work.
2: Yeah,
3: that's the key.
2: Yeah, it's a great tip.
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4: We've talked a lot about measles over the past year, but mumps has largely flown under the radar, even though it's been making a bit of a comeback as well. That's because fewer people are getting the MMR vaccine, which stands for measles, mumps, and rubella. The vaccine's been around for decades. It is effective. It is safe. What makes mumps outbreaks difficult to contain is that symptoms usually don't appear for 2 to 3 weeks after someone's been exposed. And that can make it hard to pin down where that exposure took place. And someone who is infected can transmit the virus to someone else before they are symptomatic. If you get sick, which could manifest like a run-of-the-mill respiratory virus or the telltale swelling of your cheeks and jaw, all you can really do at that point is to treat the symptoms and also isolate yourself so you don't infect anyone else. I'm Dr. Sanjay Gupta, helping you live a better life.
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1: Spike Lee, Adam Sandler, Ben Stiller, Larry David, Timothy Chalamet.
2: Knicks fans are the worst because, like, they haven't won. At least the Yankees, you go like, okay, Red Sox fans had to battle the Yankee fans because, like, you guys win everything. Knicks hadn't won anything, and they're like, oh, Madison Square Garden's the mecca of basketball. I'm like, what are you talking about? You haven't won in 50 years. I think it tells how great the Knicks are. The Knicks have been terrible for most of my life.
1: Okay. Didn't the Red Sox do something similar in breaking the curse?
2: Yeah, but when we do it, it's cute.
1: Okay. Gotcha.
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8: 20 years ago, the average attention span was about 2.5 minutes. Today, it's just 47 seconds. Pretty disconcerting. That's according to new research out of UC Irvine. But really, this isn't our fault, at least not entirely. We can blame technology and the world around us. Attention, it turns out, is not an unlimited resource. You only have so much of it to give. Start paying more attention to what times of the day you seem to be at your mental peak. Try to knock out the more complicated stuff during that time. It's also important to take breaks every so often so you can more easily lock in when you're trying to concentrate. One expert said, even trying to visualize where you want to end your day with everything all wrapped up or with tons left to do. That can act as a real motivator. I'm Dr. Sanjay Gupta, helping you live a better life.
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1: I said, I would like a turkey sub, please, with cheese. Mm-hmm. And then he asked me the requisite questions. You want condiments? I said, yeah, give me some mustard. Spicy, if you have it. The girl who was working in the background, I heard her go, ew. And I said, why would you say that? You're like my coworker. And she turned around and she goes, I said, yes, we do. And I said, oh, I'm sorry. I thought I heard ew.
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13: Breast cancer is the most common cancer among women in the world. And according to a new study out of the University of Washington School of Medicine, an estimated 3.5 million cases a year are expected by 2050. Now, the good news is we've gotten so much better at screening, earlier detection, and cutting-edge treatments in many countries, including here in the United States. But even here in America, black women have a death rate from breast cancer that is 40% higher than white women, a disparity that exists despite our world-class treatment infrastructure. So what can you do to lower your risk? 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And remember this, you should start getting mammograms. At what age? 40. That's when you should start. I'm Dr. Sanjay Gupta, helping you live a better life.
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1: Thank you very much.
2: Three stories, I leave out something, and Heather, you and I are going to fill it in.
3: Like filling in the members of your band.
2: Story number one.
1: Thank you very much.
2: Putting on your game face for the upcoming soccer matches takes on a whole new meaning for coffee-drinking World Cup fans, courtesy of an innovative new campaign from Cafe Bustelo. The coffee brand's rolling out its Game Face campaign, limited-release coffee cans that include temporary face tattoo kits that you can either stick on your face or on the can itself, decorative can. Now, Heather, this is following up on the craze of the youngins getting face tats. If I were forced to get some face tattoo, what would I get? I'd get a blank.
3: Permanent?
2: Yep.
3: I was forced to get a permanent face tattoo.
2: You have to get a face tattoo, you'd get a blank.
3: I would get a butterfly.
2: I could see that.
3: And I would put it, a purple butterfly, and I would put it right at the corner of my eyeball.
2: Like right here?
3: Yeah, right there.
2: Like a teardrop? But that would look like you committed murder, because I think that's like a thing that you have a teardrop for everyone you've murdered.
3: You know what? Take it as you want it.
2: All right.
3: It is what it is.
2: It would make people not mess with you at meetings.
3: That's fine.
2: You know what I mean?
3: Yeah, and then...
2: Like, is that a murder tattoo?
3: If they said something offensive, I would just slowly point to it.
2: Gee, I wonder what we can do about that, and then point to your eye tattoo.
3: What would you get?
2: Whatever you want, Heather. Probably a full face image of John Bon Jovi. No, I'm just kidding. I don't know. I was thinking, like, what could make my face look handsome? Like, could I get a tattoo? That's a good idea.
3: What?
2: If you're going to get a face tattoo, just tattoo Brad Pitt's face on my face.
3: Oh, I see what you're saying.
2: You know what I mean?
3: Yeah.
2: Then I'm handsome.
3: It's right.
2: It's like a mask.
3: Right. You probably also need plastic surgery.
2: Right.
3: To get his features.
2: Probably would look really ghoulish.
3: But you know what? Let's try it.
2: I would go with some sort of Christian imagery, because that's the only thing I would never want to remove.
3: You want to look like Cristiano Ronaldo?
2: Well, like if I got Colleen tattooed on my forehead and then she left me, I'd be like, oh, no.
3: Right.
2: But, you know, my faith is going to stick with me, I hope.
3: If you want to play along, by the way, feel free. 401-272-5483. The text lines are open.
2: Story number two.
1: Thank you very much.
2: Simone Biles, a cryptic post has gone viral this morning. The 11-time Olympic medalist shared to her Instagram story the other day. And people are talking about it since. She posted June 6th, and people are trying to figure out what it was because she was vague. But she said, quote, almost dying wasn't on my bingo card earlier this week. Picture of her in the hospital. We don't know what happened, but she almost died. Heather, closest I've come to death is blank. Have you ever had any sort of thing where you're like, oh, man.
3: Yes.
2: I survived that one.
3: Oh, yeah. All the time.
2: Give me one example.
3: I'm driving to work one morning, early in the morning. I'm on 95. I'm in the Attleboro area. It's wicked dark. And all of a sudden, I see headlights in front of me. And I was like, oh, those are on the... No, those are on this side of the road.
2: Mm.
3: Okay. And I moved over just in time to have a woman drive a wrong way on 95 just past me.
2: Scary.
3: Oh, my God. When I passed it and I made it through, I just started crying.
2: Really?
3: I realized that in a split second, like, I was gone.
2: You know, it could have been Large Marge, and you were completely safe. She would have passed right through your car.
3: Large Marge or Mergin' Marge?
2: Large Marge.
3: Okay.
2: From Pee-wee's Big Adventure, the movie.
3: Remember Mergin' Marge? She helped us through the Washington Bridge traffic.
2: We got to bring her back. It's been trafficking lately.
3: Yeah.
2: Maybe we need some...
3: All right. Do we even know if the Simone Biles stuff is real? We don't even know.
2: It could be
3: like that fake stuff where...
2: I don't think so. I think it's real.
3: Okay.
2: I think it's real.
3: Your brush with death.
2: I've had a few... I had one diving really bad where I probably should have not made it out of that one. Tony Sampson, I believe, saved my life. Diver Tony Sampson. But when I was a kid, I got very sick. I've never told you the story. When I was a kid, I got very sick. And I distinctly remember, like, touching my ceiling. Like, out of body experience. I remember, like, looking really close to my ceiling, like the stucco of my ceiling, and then looking down and seeing myself over my shoulder, and I went right back into my body. And it was only like a second. It lasted a second. But I was very ill. Yeah,
3: okay.
2: Yeah.
3: Okay, and you remember it?
2: I do.
3: Okay.
2: And I, you know, you could say I was dreaming, but I don't know.
3: And then
2: I
3: afterwards, so. You're like, hey, Ma, we really need to dust the ceiling. It's dirty up there.
2: It's like, stop coughing!
3: All right, last one.
1: Thank you very much.
2: Finally. Story number three. What was my story number three?
3: You don't have it?
2: Oh, I got it. A bride has gone viral all over the interwebs because she saved a name tag from her husband from the first day they met in class years before and presented it at the reception. It's gone all over the internet. Heather, the cleverest thing I ever did to pursue a love interest was blank.
3: Oh, I was going to reverse this around.
2: Go. Do it.
3: Well, but no.
2: No, do it.
3: No.
2: How are you going to reverse it?
3: Well, no, I didn't actually. I thought it was going to be a different question, so sorry.
2: Well, give it to me. What did you think it was going to be?
3: I thought you were going to ask about like something that you kept from a loved one that
2: Do it.
3: Was from
2: Do
3: long
2: that.
3: Ago.
2: That's okay. fine.
3: Oh, really?
2: Yeah.
3: Okay.
2: Why not?
3: Because the first night I met Scott, he wrote his phone number down on the back of a business card when I met him, and I still
2: saved
3: have
2: it. It's wow.
3: I have it. I carry it with me every day.
2: You should get that tattooed in your face.
3: Yeah, but then everyone's going to call him and steal him
2: That's
3: from
2: true,
3: me.
2: That's true, like Jenny.
3: What?
2: 867-5309, everyone calls
3: me. Oh, like Jenny. I'm like, who's Jenny?
2: Oh, sorry.
3: I'm
2: going
3: to beat her
2: oh,
3: up in God. The parking lot.
2: That's like Hot Val
3: yeah.
2: from yesterday.
3: All right, so you.
2: Best thing I ever... I did, well, it's funny. When Colleen and I met, we had a sweet little moment where she forced me against my will out to a drum, and I took everything from every girl I'd ever known and burned it. So I have nothing left. It was really romantic.
3: Do you have anything from Colleen?
2: Who's that now?
3: Oh, okay.
2: No, yeah, something, I'm sure.
1: Thank you very much.
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15: We've talked a lot about measles over the past year, but mumps has largely flown under the radar, even though it's been making a bit of a comeback as well. That's because fewer people are getting the MMR vaccine, which stands for measles, mumps, and rubella. The vaccine's been around for decades. It is effective. It is safe. What makes mumps outbreaks difficult to contain is that symptoms usually don't appear for 2 to 3 weeks after someone's been exposed. And that can make it hard to pin down where that exposure took place. And someone who is infected can transmit the virus to someone else before they are symptomatic. If you get sick, which could manifest like a run-of-the-mill respiratory virus or the telltale swelling of your cheeks and jaw, all you can really do at that point is to treat the symptoms and also isolate yourself so you don't infect anyone else. I'm Dr. Sanjay Gupta, helping you live a better life.
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1: Let's lie on the couch with Heather and Maddie. It's Therapy Thursday.
2: Now, most weeks, because this is a local show, heard in southern New England, although heard around the world via...
3: Thanks to streaming.
2: Streaming and our app. A lot of people who call up with issues realize that the people involved are listening.
3: Yes.
2: So they ask for their names to be changed, and we have the technology to do it. But this is one of the rare ones where the person said, no, you can use my name.
3: Not only name, but voice. I'll talk to you. I need some help.
2: I'll tumble for you.
3: So we've got Jim from Fairhaven on the light lines right now, and he is here to tell us about what is disturbing him a little bit. So how are you today, Jim?
4: Things are going excellent. I've been picking strawberries and cutting them, getting ready for the wife to make the jam.
3: Oh, nice.
2: Excellent.
3: Yeah. So you have told us that you have an issue that you need a little help with, and that's why Therapy Thursday is so great. So why don't you tell us what's going on?
4: Well, hopefully I'm not being a big baby, but about a year ago, my niece got engaged. She's also my godchild. So we were so happy for her. Being that she lived more than halfway across the country, though, made it difficult for all the usual festivities and fun things that goes with that. Mm. I then received a beautiful handwritten note from her telling me how much she wanted me to be at her wedding.
3: Okay.
4: Here's the hard part. She knows that I have anxiety, especially when it comes to travel. I haven't been on a plane in about 25 years. Yes. So I worry about things like parking at TF Green Airport. Where am I going to leave my car? What am I going to do? And I let these things eat away at me. But the biggest part of all of this is she wants me to officiate the wedding.
3: Oh, my God.
4: Exactly. So I'm kind of I'm really nervous about all that. She told me how lucky she was to have three strong male role models in her life, her future husband, her dad, and me. So it's making me feel like I've got to pull this off. I've got to make this happen. So now the worries are adding up. And she told me, just be myself. You know, do the things I have to do. If I want to tell a joke or something, feel free when you're up there, tell the joke. But I'm sure Maddie can relate to this, that if the joke goes over like a fight in church, it's going to stink to be standing up there and not have anything, something like that. So I'm going to try to do it. I'm going to try to pull this off. I got my plane tickets bought. I've got everything ready to go, but it's eating at me. It's eating at me and eating at me and eating at me. I can't be a big baby. I can do this. But if anybody has any kind of advice that can help me, I would greatly appreciate it.
2: Well, this is a big one because there's a lot there. Let me, hold on. My pipe has to work overtime here. Heather, hand me my pipe.
3: That's your bubble pipe.
2: Yeah.
3: We're no smoking in the studio.
2: All right, there's a lot here. There's the anxiety issues about the travel, which is a whole separate deal, which we'll, for now, put aside and get to. Because I'm putting that to the side, Dr. Gersten, Dr. Heather, because I feel like, as he mentioned, the number one thing is the fact that he's going to be officiating this wedding. And
3: right.
2: I feel like whatever anxiety he has, he's going to be able to successfully put to the side because he's been asked to do this honor.
3: Okay.
2: So now you're in my wheelhouse. In fact, Dr. Heather, let's do this. Why don't you handle the travel anxiety? I'm going to handle the stage fright.
3: No, I'm going to handle all the anxiety because that's what right doctors do.
2: Hey, Jim, could you go on hold for a second? I'm just going to talk to doctor here for a second.
5: I got a plan. Don't ruin the plan.
2: Are you there still?
4: I'm still here, yes.
2: Okay, the most important thing is professional courtesy that we have.
3: Uh-huh.
2: Listen, I think the easiest thing to say about the officiating is this, and your anxiousness about the joke or how to deliver it, and she says be yourself. If you keep it, the old standard is true. If you keep it about her, you cannot fail. If you keep it about her and him, you cannot fail. Everyone's going to love it. It's a testament to you, and I've met you, so I can validate. It's a testament to you as a person that you were asked to do this. So they know how great you are. They know how funny and sweet you are. If you keep it about them, you will soar, and it'll be the biggest hit of the day.
3: Is that helpful?
4: I appreciate that. Yeah, that is very helpful.
3: Yeah, I've been to several weddings, and the bridesmaid, she's like, okay, let me tell you about how we met. And
2: exactly.
3: I'm like, no one wants to hear that kind of stuff. and maybe a line or two, but that's it. Like, yeah. The focus should be, I agree with Maddie.
2: Bride and groom, bride and groom, and you will, and everyone will love it.
3: Here's my advice when it comes to this. Practice. Read it in front of other people. Read it in front of a mirror. Film yourself doing it. Watch it back. See what you like, because you're going to notice your own tics about yourself, that you touch your head a million times, or you know what I mean? Think of me in front of the Boston Pops, right? That's out of my wheelhouse to go and do something like that. I was shaking. I was nervous, but I had practice and got myself in a position where I was like, okay, even though it's not the big thing, you kind of know how it's going to go. So that's my advice for that.
4: Thank you. I appreciate it a lot, really. You know, something else, too, that maybe Maddie can relate to this also, I'm sure, is, see, being the cool relative, you get stuck with things like this sometimes.
2: That's right. It's a burden, but
4: we make it through, Maddie.
2: That's right. I would recommend, as far as the travel anxiety,
3: take a pill.
2: Heather, Dr. Heather.
3: I'll prescribe it.
2: You're like so many other doctors, just pill happy. All right. Watch the show The Amazing Race, because it's so incredibly stressful that everything they go through, it'll be like nothing when you do it. It's like aversion therapy. It's like if you're scared of snakes, me handing you a bunch of snakes or having you watch the scene from Indiana Jones with all the snakes. It's like nothing is going to go wrong at the local airport like it does on that show.
4: Okay, well, I appreciate all this.
3: If anyone else has advice, 401-272-5483, also Facebook and Instagram. Let's help Jim out and let's get him to this wedding.
4: And in 2 weeks, I'll let you know.
2: I love it. I am available for some comedy writing for a small price, by the way. I should throw that in there.
4: I like to think I'm a funny guy. So I don't know.
2: You'll do great. You don't need me or anybody else.
3: If worst comes to worst, just hand out Carol's caramel pretzel sticks.
2: There you go.
4: I didn't think of that. That might work.
2: Oh, yeah. That'll definitely work.
3: Yeah. All right. Therapy Thursday on Light 105. Good luck, Jim.
4: Thank you, guys. I really appreciate it.
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1: So how did I creep into your life that is apparently something that you need to talk about right now?
2: So all y'all H&Mers out there, you might work with someone who, you know, is in your head.
1: Okay.
2: So there are times where I'm sure some of you out there, like Heather does, a song comes on and you find yourself singing like my version of the song. You're like, oh, Maddie, get out of my head.
1: All the time.
2: Right.
1: Yeah.
2: Or a sentence or something I say.
1: Right. Well, I mean, we do work very closely together in a creative way.
2: Correct.
1: So we're doing a lot of sharing. Whereas like you would have a coworker sometimes where you might not have them so like in your brain. I mean, If I close my eyes, your voice is still in my head.
2: Yeah, it's awful. And vice versa.
1: Yeah.
2: And then sometimes it spills into life and causes a kerfluffle. And it did yesterday for me, 2 days ago for me.
1: I don't want you to think that I think it's awful. I think it's actually kind of nice that you're in my head. Apparently, you don't feel the same way.
2: I do. It can be nice. But in this particular circumstance, it caused an incident of a sort.
1: Okay, what happened?
2: All right, so I was out and about. I had some errands to run. This is one day this week I did not golf.
1: Okay.
2: Although I did hit balls and putt a little bit.
1: Yeah, right. But let's just be honest. You did some sort of golf every day this week.
2: Yeah, a golf club was in my hand, but I didn't play around. Anyway, I had all these errands to run. And in a bizarre moment involving you indirectly, Heather, I was at a little place called Jersey Mike's Subs.
1: I like Jersey Mike's.
2: I had a little time to grab a sandwich, so I capitalized on it.
1: Right.
2: And I went in there to the fine staff of young people.
1: Okay. And you said, give me a ham and cheese, please.
2: Just like that.
1: Yep.
2: That's how I talk at all sandwich shops. I told you. An old sailor.
1: I told you your voice was in my head.
2: So I said to the young man, so there's a young man and a young woman. They're both adorable, polite, professional. They did a great job.
1: Awesome.
2: However, at one point, I said, I would like a turkey sub, please, with cheese. Mm-hmm. And then he asked me the requisite questions. You want this, you want that, you want this.
1: Lettuce, tomato.
2: Yeah.
1: Onions.
2: Then he said, anything else? Condiments. I said, yeah, give me some mustard. And he said, regular, like yellow mustard? I said, you know what? I'll go like Dijon spicy, if you have it. The girl, then, who was working in the background, doing her own thing, what I heard was her go, ew. And I said, why would you say that? You're like my coworker. And she turned around and looked like she had been caught stealing. She turned like white. She goes, what? I didn't say anything. I said, yes, we do. And I said, oh, I'm sorry. I thought I heard ew.
1: And that was me.
2: Yep.
1: I wasn't even there. And instead of you hearing, we do, you heard ew
2: and
1: in
2: said,
1: my voice.
2: Mustard's great. Why would you say that? And she goes, and now you look at it from her perspective. There's a male customer there getting a sandwich.
1: Right. She's done everything right all day. And then you just called her out on something that she didn't even do.
2: Right. And in her mind, she's thinking, this guy thinks I just commented on a sandwich and went, ew.
1: Oh,
2: and I'm
1: no.
2: getting fired.
1: Oh, no.
2: So I had to talk her off the ledge. I'm like, no, it's fine. I just work with someone who hates mustard. She goes, I don't hate mustard. I love mustard. I think what you ordered was fine. We have mustard. I was just saying, yeah, we do. And I said, look, listen, sit down. I sat her down.
1: Oh, my God. You sat her down? Well, this is
2: we
1: awkward.
2: Went and grabbed a little corner table.
1: Okay.
2: I said, I work with someone named Heather Gersten.
1: You gave her my full name?
2: I said, she hates mustard, and I've been damaged. You're getting the effects of an emotionally scarred relationship. I'm so on edge about mustard that I heard something that you didn't say. I'm not angry. I think it's adorable. I think it's funny. You're wonderful. I mean, it kind of went like that. It was a little quicker than that, but you get the point. So thanks for nothing, Heather. You caused a kerfluffle.
1: So now I'm being blamed for something that I didn't even do. I wasn't even there. I wasn't even part of it. Just because I'm in your brain.
2: You have made me mustard defensive.
1: Well, how about this?
2: Yeah.
1: I can't hear the words Rock and Roll Hall of Fame without thinking how upset you are every time they talk about a rap and soul artist getting in there.
2: Well, we have an early clubhouse leader for Texas today, Heather Gersten, causing mustard kerfluffles since 1971. Thank you, Michelle.
1: Michelle in North Kingstown, you pipe down over there. I'll get in your head in no time.
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5: How often do you stop to wonder whether you should share something that's revealing, maybe even embarrassing, with a partner, a friend, or even your boss? In her new book called Revealing, The Underrated Power of Oversharing, behavioral scientist Leslie John says doing just that can help you deepen relationships that are vital to your life. We need people to trust us in order to get things like love, friendship, and career success. That's what she told us. When you make yourself vulnerable by revealing something sensitive, it does make other people trust you. In turn, when you ask someone to reveal something about themselves, showing that interest will generally lead someone to like you more. Why? Because people like to be asked about themselves, she says. It also signals that they are discriminating and choosy, but in a good way. I'm Dr. Sanjay Gupta, helping you live a better life.
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2: Three stories, Heather. You have to answer the questions. If you get it right, we move on. If you get it wrong, we dive into the dirty details of these celebs that you don't want to talk about.
3: No, I actively avoid this kind of stuff.
2: That's right. Your fate is in Heather Gersten's hands. Story number one. Let's play a little fake headlines. Find the fake headline. Are you ready? I'm going to give you three headlines.
3: I'm laser focused.
2: One of them is fake. You got to find the fake headline. And by the way, you can all play along at home. 401-272-5483. Text in your answers. If you go 3 for 3, you're exempt too. Headline number one. Caught on camera. Tay-Tay double dip disaster at Toy Story 5 premiere. Headline number two. The true secret behind Kylie Jenner's NYX themed underwear. Headline number three. Too hot to cop. Mayor angry with hunk for leaving PD for reality.
3: Which is the fake headline?
2: Find the fake headline. So we've got Tay-Tay double dipping on camera.
3: Oh, I heard what you got.
2: We've got Kylie Jenner's NYX themed underwear.
3: Yep.
2: And we've got a cop who's too hot to cop.
3: I am so going to be mad if I don't get this right.
2: Because yeah, you will.
3: If I have to listen to the details of number two, I'm not going to be happy. I'm going to go with the fake headlines, the Taylor Swift story.
2: You don't think that Tay-Tay was caught on cam
3: double dipping at the Toy Story. The
2: Toy Story 5 premiere.
3: No.
2: What makes you say that?
3: Because it just, I feel like I would have heard it already.
2: Sounds like something I wrote.
3: No, I just feel like I would have, if that was a headline, I would have seen it already, and I didn't.
2: I bet she did, though.
3: Oh, yes, I'm right. That worked out very nicely. Because I know the second one has to be true.
2: It's so true.
3: Oh, God. Move on. Yes.
2: It's also Jordan Woods. Jordan Woods also.
3: Is the cop.
2: No, no. Oh. She's the other one with NYX themed lingerie.
3: Again, I don't get the details.
2: Fine.
3: I got it right.
2: Story number two. Let's do a round of Who Said It?
3: Who said it?
2: I'm going to give you a celebrity quote.
3: Okay.
2: You got to say who said it.
3: All right.
2: In a series of recent posts, who said, quote, decenter the man, recenter the woman. I wish women would stop getting married, end quote. That person has made headlines by recently announcing their engagement to a guy they've known for 9 months.
3: Oopsies.
2: Who said it?
3: Okay.
2: Model influencer MJ Gray, model influencer Gigi Hadid, or actress Gal Gadot?
3: Okay.
2: It's a good one.
3: It is a good one because it could be any of them.
2: So it's model influencer.
3: I don't know who
2: MJ
3: the first
2: Gray.
3: One is.
2: Okay.
3: I don't know who she is. So
2: she's
3: very well could be.
2: She's
3: her.
2: Like the one of the top model influencers.
3: I'm going to say it's the number. It's the third one, Gal.
2: Ooh, Gal Gadot. Decenter the man, recenter the woman. I wish women would stop getting married, and then she announced her upcoming engagement.
3: Wonder Woman. Am I right?
2: Known as the MJ Gray controversy.
3: Oh, I'm wrong.
2: She had become one of the most prominent faces of a movement saying, stop getting married, ladies. Don't do it. Do you. Prioritize yourself. And then she announced her immediate engagement to a man she knew for 9 months.
3: I should have known that that's what it was because you probably don't know who she is either. And
2: no
3: the only
2: clue.
3: Way that you know who she is right. because of this story. Uh-huh. Darn
2: well,
3: it.
2: It's funny. The magic of the Heather Games that as me and my staff of full employees back there. I was like, what, 25 of them or so? My Oompa Loompas. We do this research and one story begets the other. It brings me down wonderful roads of people I didn't know existed.
3: That's true.
2: And then I take a 6-hour long shower.
3: Yeah.
2: Like Silkwood.
3: I bet a lot of people are calling this woman out now on this.
2: Yes.
3: Yeah.
2: Oh, it's a huge online controversy. All right. And finally.
3: Okay.
2: Story number three. We just played Who Said It. Let's play a little Who Said Nothing. That's right. You see, at a recent sporting event, a very well-known celebrity had a moment, and it's gone viral. A well-liked, cheerful British reporter, very popular in this sport called Martin Brundle, known for his fun, energetic sideline interviews, he...
3: Oh, the Heather games are making you sick, too?
2: Yes.
3: Yeah.
2: He was met with an awful, uncomfortable silence caught on camera by a celeb who, when he tried to interview this celebrity, looked at him like he was some subhuman formation on the bottom of her pump.
3: Wow.
2: Here it is.
3: Okay.
4: Martin Brundle, Sky F1, how are you today? No, doctor, you don't need to push me, mate. Normally people have a quick chat with us. Are you enjoying?
2: Nothing.
3: That was even not with a question. He just introduced himself.
2: That's right. He says, you know, Martin Brundle, how are you enjoying yourself? And she just looks at him like he is dirt. And then a security guy tried to push him. He goes, you don't have to try and push me, mate.
3: Was he supposed to be there as part of the press? Maybe that's why. Maybe
2: no, it's his territory. Thing? As I said, very popular, very well liked in this sport.
3: Okay.
2: Known for these witty interviews with celebs of all kinds.
3: Okay.
2: And she just looks at him like, who are you?
3: They might have a pass together. Okay, so who was it?
2: By the by, this became a thing. Well, I can't talk about it until you get it right.
3: Right, okay.
2: Is it comedian Amy Schumer? Kim Kardashian? Or comedian Ellen DeGeneres?
3: I don't want to be wrong with this one. It was Kim Kardashian.
2: You think it was Kim Kardashian?
3: Yeah, I feel like Ellen is in hiding and Amy Schumer, who cares?
2: She's notorious. She can be quite persnickety.
3: Am I right? I'm right. Yes, I'm right. I can tell by your face.
2: Fine, you're right. Kim Kardashian.
3: They are the sport...
2: Nope.
3: I got it right. If you want the details, you can text Maddie at 401-272-5483.
2: I'll even send a link to the video. It's deeply uncomfortable.
3: Oh, God. Like the Heather games.
2: Well done. Heather and Maddie mornings. 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
0: 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Somebody call the doctor. 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
5: A Better Life with Dr. Sanjay Gupta.
6: We all know how important it is to stay active as we age, especially as we get older. But I've come to realize that for as good as people are about getting their cardio in, a lot of older folks really don't seem to be doing the recommended amount of strength training or even understand why it's so important. It helps you stay functional and therefore independent for as long as possible. Certified strength and conditioning specialist Dana Santis says a great place to start is not with dumbbells or barbells, but with your body weight, which allows you to build strength while also learning how your body moves and where your limitations exist. It also reduces the risk of overwhelming your connective tissue, which adapts more slowly than muscles as we get older. Once you're comfortable, you can dial up that intensity, but do it slowly, do it carefully. I'm Dr. Sanjay Gupta, helping you live a better life.
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1: And now, 60 seconds of your life you'll never get back. It's the Maddie Minute.
2: Little setup on this one. Yesterday, you may have heard, and if you didn't, I'd like to let you know, because the Maddie Minute won't make sense without this explanation. I played some audio, a quick bit, from Annika Niles. She's the new replacement drummer for the rock band Rush. Their drummer died, and she had to fill in as the replacement for this legendary, iconic drummer, Neil
3: Just
2: Peart.
3: Just so people know, he didn't die in the middle of a show and she had to jump in.
2: Correct.
3: He passed away with his family and friends by his bedside.
2: Think of it like Arnell Pineda for Journey.
3: Yes.
2: Right? He, you know, Stephen Perry.
3: How do you replace a legend?
2: Right. And I realized that I accidentally, unintentionally, played something that's very fitting for what my family's going through right now. And okay. I'd like to make that tie-in.
3: Okay.
2: Mm-hmm.
3: All right. 60 seconds on the clock. It's the Maddie Minute. On your mark, get set, go.
2: I only realized yesterday after I played that drum solo that I could have been talking about my mother-in-law, Addie, who we lost this past week. She passed away. And decades ago, she had to step into a very difficult role, that of stepmom. And like Annika the drummer, whose fills were perfect, Addie perfectly filled her difficult task. Addie and Annika had huge shoes to fill. And like all successful attempts at doing that, Addie succeeded, in my estimation, very much because she didn't try to fill them. She never tried to be anything other than her incredible, loving self. So I thought it appropriate to dedicate Annika solo one more time to all you stepmoms out there. Heather, I know you had one. A musical symbol for having to perform where someone else once shined brightly. And when you do, you just nail it.

0: Wow, listen to the crowd go crazy right there. So good.
1: There you go.
0: Gave me chills. That was very nice, Maddie.
1: Well, thank you.
0: Not only did I have a stepmother that I love very much.
1: Mm-hmm, I know.
0: But I'm also a stepmother myself.
1: It's a tough thing. You know, it can be a difficult situation. And, you know, nobody did it better than her.
0: When I met Derek, he was only 9 years old. Mm-hmm. And I tried very hard to not step in and be too much.
1: That's
0: and now I look back on it and I wish I had been more, believe it or not. I think I stepped back too much.
1: Hmm.
0: But,
1: interesting.
0: Yeah. But you know what? We do the best job we can. And that was a very nice tribute you did to Addie. And again, sorry for your loss.
1: Thank
0: you. Colleen and the whole family.
1: Well, look, we had 30 years or so of just incredible memories. She was awesome to me. She was only a mother-in-law I knew. I have a heavenly mother-in-law. Colleen's mother died before I met her.
0: Yeah.
1: And she was this, you know, obviously matriarch legend.
0: Right.
1: But so all I knew, my earthly mother-in-law, was Addie. And day one, she treated me awesome. We had this great tradition. Just end with this, if I may, if you'd imbibe me. We had this great tradition on Christmas. That Christmas Eve was always at my house with my people. And then Christmas morning madness, you visit people. But then Christmas nights for years, it was just me, Colleen, Addie, and her husband, Jerry, Colleen's dad, the four of us. And we would just like exchange presents, make dips. And it was like the most relaxing way to end Christmas. It was like both me and Colleen's favorite time was getting to that house on Christmas night. Like, oh, now we can just, you know, chill. And we loved, she was just the best. She was the best. And she lived to watch Max sing and perform.
0: Yeah.
1: She was at every single thing he did, you know, so it's a tough one. But, you know, she was also, it was time.
0: Yes.
1: Nothing here for her. She was not in a great state.
0: Right.
1: So, yeah.
0: All right. Well, thank you for that glorious Maddie Minute.
1: Thank you.
0: And now I will perform a drum solo.
1: Yeah, baby. Air drum. Air drum for Addie, everybody.
0: Ow.
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2: We try not to rely on those type of that radio fodder. But in this case, I thought it was interesting that today is National Best Friends Day. It falls on June 8th each year to honor your closest and dearest friend. It goes on to say the relationship between best friends is often fierce and can withstand distance, storms, rocky moments, and silence.
1: Yeah.
2: Whether we've known them all our lives or they're most recently acquired, best friends make tough times bearable, fun times memorable, and memorable times priceless.
1: That's so nice. Who would you say is your absolute best friend on earth? Are you going to count your wife in this category?
2: The comedian Adam Carolla has a joke. He says, you know, the guy who says my wife's my best friend, I'm not hanging out with that guy.
1: Oh, wow. Okay, so we're taking the wife off the table.
2: Note, he's divorced.
1: Oh, besides your wife, who's your best friend ever? Who's your best friend? Is it the cackler?
2: I would say so.
1: Okay.
2: And I've got so many.
1: Yeah.
2: I feel like I've got a few.
1: I know Derek's lucky. A really good friend
2: Derek,
1: of yours. Yeah.
2: You know, the Palmer, who's another friend from third. We met in the third grade playground. Yeah, it goes on and on.
1: I feel like this is an easier question for somebody who is in like fifth grade because they're like, oh, it's Jimmy.
2: That is true.
1: Right. But as you get older, it becomes more complicated. We're like, this person's my best friend from home. This person's my best friend from camp.
2: That's right.
1: This is my best friend from juvie.
2: Yes.
1: Right.
2: Which I have a whole list of.
1: Right. So it makes it harder. It is because I feel like I've been fortunate enough to have some really good friends, you know.
2: I'm so lucky. When I see that movie, It's a Wonderful Life, it says no man is a failure who has friends, George, in the book. I always am reminded, like, as tough as I am on myself and I didn't achieve things that I thought I would achieve or whatever I'm mad at myself for, I say my list of friends is so deep and so intense that I'm lucky.
1: Yeah.
2: Now, how to observe Best Friends Day? They have a list of things to do.
1: Oh, okay.
2: So they say you should send your friend near or far a note.
1: Okay.
2: Commenting on the friendship.
1: Yeah.
2: You can share a memory or two on social media. You can get together with them.
1: You can send them a clip of a Queen song. You're my best friend.
2: Invite them to dinner, coffee, or lunch, something like that. So I thought maybe we should do something because we are friends.
1: We should do something?
2: Yes, you're certainly my best.
1: You and me?
2: Work friend.
1: Oh, well, that's nice.
2: That's nice. I will say that, we should say nice things about each other.
1: Okay.
2: Because that's what it basically says.
1: So, all right, here's, how's about this, okay? We are now...
2: Uh-oh.
1: Going to embark on an exercise.
2: Okay.
1: And so we're going to take turns saying nice things about each other.
2: All right. All right.
1: If you listen to this show, you know that oftentimes we rip on each other. And we don't always take the time to say how much we mean to each other.
2: Well, mostly it's just me trying to support you and you just ripping me and me trying to survive.
1: See, that's not how you do this exercise.
2: I'm off to a bad start.
1: Yes.
2: Okay.
1: So, first one to crack up, spit, cry.
2: Spit. Okay.
1: Is out.
2: All right.
1: All right. Who goes first?
2: You go first. Okay. It's Heather and Maddie.
1: You have really nice eyes.
2: Wow. Really?
1: Just take it for what it is.
2: Right. Oh my God. You're making things up. You can't make things up.
1: I didn't. You have beautiful blue eyes. All right. Thank you. Happy?
2: Yes, I'm very happy. That's the way to my heart is, which you know.
1: Yes.
2: Look compliments.
1: Right.
2: You are unequivocally the best girl friend I've ever had in my life.
1: Aw, that's nice.
2: I had one girlfriend as a kid, Jill Donaldson. She lived down the street. But the last time I talked to her was probably high school.
1: Your ability to tell a story is
2: nauseating.
1: No, enthralling.
2: Oh, wow. Okay. I'm bad at receiving compliments. This is a deeply uncomfortable for me. Oh, you laughed. You lose.
1: Oh, no. Darn it.
2: Got her, people. I'll give you one more since I'm feeling it. You are one of the hardest workers I've ever met, and I respect that.
1: Thank you.
2: Yes. keep waiting for the punchline, don't you? I mean it.
1: I'm like, dot, dot, dot.
2: You're relentlessly hardworking.
1: I
2: people,
1: am.
2: People should know that when this show ends, I go golfing and Heather goes to work. Like, you start working when the show's over.
1: Well, lately it seems like I'm doing a Zoom every day with somebody else.
2: Oh, my God,
1: else.
2: You are the Zoom queen. Can it's you stop fun. Interviewing people, please?
1: Well, no.
2: You're giving us a bad name. We're interviewing everyone. We're like the Trollops of morning
1: this
2: radio.
1: This is a terrible exercise.
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12: How often do you stop to wonder whether you should share something that's revealing, maybe even embarrassing, with a partner, a friend, or even your boss? In her new book called Revealing, The Underrated Power of Oversharing, behavioral scientist Leslie John says doing just that can help you deepen relationships that are vital to your life. We need people to trust us in order to get things like love, friendship, and career success. That's what she told us. When you make yourself vulnerable by revealing something sensitive, it does make other people trust you. In turn, when you ask someone to reveal something about themselves, showing that interest will generally lead someone to like you more. Why? Because people like to be asked about themselves, she says. It also signals that they are discriminating and choosy, but in a good way. I'm Dr. Sanjay Gupta, helping you live a better life.
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2: 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You can see the picture of my husband, Scooter, and I together playing some backyard golf.
1: Well,
2: but
1: well,
2: I would like to introduce this segment like this, okay?
1: Okay.
3: And now it's time for a marvelous moment in marriage.
4: Marriage is what brings us together today.
3: With Heather and Maddie.
2: So the kids are out, they're at graduation parties, having fun, and so we're home because we're on dog watch, now entering week four.
1: How's he doing, by the way?
2: It's a slow recovery, let's just say that.
1: Right.
2: He had a massive surgery, so we just don't want him to chew his bandages off and get into trouble now that he's recovering, so we decided, let's stay home. So Scott says to me, hey, you wanna play golf? I'm like, right now? He's like, yeah. I was like, okay. Now the boys have this thing. It's a little set that comes with 20 Velcro golf balls, and you practice pitching
1: or chipping?
2: Chipping.
1: Yep.
2: Chipping. Okay. You practice your chipping, and I turn to him and I immediately say, I like chipping with dip. And
1: right.
2: He said, this is different, Heather.
1: Well, you can actually dip your chips while you chip your golf balls.
2: Well, he had the red and yellow balls.
1: Your husband.
2: I had the blue balls and the green ones.
1: Okay, why are you doing this to me?
2: And so we practiced chipping.
1: Okay.
2: He gave me my club. It's pink.
1: I like your little pink shaft. It's adorable. I'm looking at the picture now. Women's golf. I'm all for it.
2: Thank you. And so we took turns. Now here's the deal. It started off where I hit one and he goes, well, you gotta hold the club different.
1: Oh,
2: you gotta
1: no.
2: move your hands.
1: Oh no.
2: And I was like, yeah, okay. And then I did another one. And he said, no, well, your feet should be a little further apart and you should lean into it and stuff. And I was going to say, I was going to turn around and say, Scooter Perry, this is not what needs to happen right now.
1: That's right.
2: Like, let's just have fun. Let me hit those wayward shots.
1: That's right.
2: Let me knock the bird feeder off the fence. You know what I mean? Like, let's just have fun. But I didn't. And so I listened to his advice and I did the best I could. And you know what happened, Maddie? I actually got better at it.
1: Let's go.
2: Because I listened to my husband's advice.
1: Let's go.
2: Even though I didn't want it. And I feel like that is called growth in a marriage.
1: It's like a baby bird in your hand. You have to be so careful.
2: Right. Because, you know, we're alone, right? We're having a good time. The kids are away. I don't want to fight with this man.
1: No, right.
2: But I wanted to be like, dude, I'm just here for the fun.
1: Yeah, let's just do it. I'll figure it out.
2: But he felt like I would like to do better.
1: Sure,
2: so
1: there's that too.
2: He gave me advice.
1: Yeah, okay.
2: And so I listened to his advice.
1: Mm-hmm.
2: And sure enough, I almost got one in the hole.
1: Let's go.
2: I didn't, but I almost did.
1: Did you enjoy the process?
2: Trying
1: to stick the balls onto the Velcro?
2: We did three rounds.
1: Uh-huh.
2: It was fun. I had to chase some of my balls into the, you know, the brush.
1: Yeah, it goes.
2: I got nervous. I was going to get poison ivy, but I think we're good.
1: Happens to the best of us.
2: Right?
1: So, this is fantastic.
2: I just want to let you know that as a wife, I took those steps to learn how to react to my husband. I just, you know, whatever.
1: And it sounds like he did a good job of stopping at a certain point. Like he didn't keep going.
2: Sorry. I got something in my throat.
1: This is why I say it's like a baby bird. You can do one or two little pieces of advice, then you got to back off, let her figure it out.
2: Right.
1: Because that's what gets, and not just husbands and wives. All kinds of relationships.
2: Yeah, but it's worse husband and
1: wife. True.
2: I mean, I think the one after husband and wife is probably, or any marriage that you're in, is probably father-son.
1: Father-son, absolutely. Look at me and Max.
2: Right.
1: Every time I said anything to Max about a swing, it was probably like nails on a chalkboard.
2: Oh, yeah, forget it. The whole time that Dylan was growing up, Scott could never be as a lacrosse coach. You know what I mean?
1: Right.
2: So. All right, well, I just wanted to pass that advice along. Sometimes you just need to actually listen to the advice instead of going, stop barking orders at me, and you might get better.
1: I may quote Peter Griffin about golf with his wife, because it's fun. We're having fun.
2: Oh, Peter.
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10: If you are struggling with substance abuse, alcohol, pills, whatever it may be, first of all, it's nothing to be ashamed of. We know addiction is a brain disease, and we also know getting into recovery can be tough. Also, in case this helps, I want to tell you about a new study out of Harvard School of Public Health, which found that spiritual belief, the idea of a steady religious practice, had a protective effect from addiction. Experts we talked to told us there were probably a few reasons why this might be the case. Number one, excessive drug and alcohol use would not be the norm in a religious community, and people want to fit in. Two, a belief in a higher power provides people with hope and solace, great foils for addiction. And three, and I think there's some merit to this, regular attendance in a faith community also provides connection. Just like in AA, camaraderie and social support is often what you need. I'm Dr. Sanjay Gupta, helping you live a better life.
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1: And now it's time for a marvelous moment in marriage.
2: Marriage is what brings us together today.
1: With Heather and Maddie.
3: Well, Heather, Colleen and I had a marvelous moment in marriage that was also simultaneously a great moment in unintentional texting.
4: Okay. Well, I love the fact that you're about to share something so personal with us.
3: And I don't want to bring things down, but heavy hearts, the Blake estate these days. Lost my earthly mother-in-law in the last few days.
4: And I'm sorry about that.
3: Thank you.
4: Yeah. Condolences to both you and Colleen and the rest of the family.
3: I have a heavenly mother-in-law. Colleen's mother passed when we were in college. But the mother-in-law that I knew for our marriage and relationship for the last 30 years was Addie.
4: This is Colleen's stepmom.
3: Stepmother, yep. So I call her my earthly mother-in-law because I have one here and one in heaven.
4: Right. And now and, they're both up there.
3: Yep. And Addie was the best. We'll get into her at another time, I think, when we get closer to the events and everything. But we needed a laugh. And that is a true marvelous moment in marriage, is that Colleen and I experienced the whole thing together of us meeting, me meeting Addie for the first time, those early days. And Addie was awesome to me from day one. Day one, I think she liked me. I definitely liked her.
4: Yeah.
3: And it was a bond that continued. She loved to watch Max perform. Again, we'll get into all that. But Colleen and I were, you know, it was heavy around the house for a few days.
4: Yeah, yeah, you're feeling it.
3: And we needed a laugh. Okay. And it came in the form of an unintentional text. So I was checking in on her because I was a little concerned. She was dealing with that stuff with her brother and our sister-in-law. So I said, "You okay?" She responds, "On my way home now. Sorry, talked to Steve and Jackie too long." I then responded using voice to text.
4: Yes.
3: "No worries. I went to Hot Val's." Her response, "Who is Hot Val?"
4: "Well, my wife is in severe mourning. I spent some time with Hot Val." Yep. And so obviously you didn't mean that.
3: No.
4: Is it autocorrect?
3: It gets even better.
4: At its best.
3: Because then in a panic, still using voice to text, I what I said was into the phone in real life.
4: Yeah.
3: "Oh, God, no. Hit balls.
4: I went to hit balls," meaning play golf. Yeah, driving range.
3: That came out H-O-T balls.
4: What?
3: Yep.
4: So you changed hot balls to hot balls. Yeah.
3: And then I said, "I swear I'm not at Hot Val's or Hot Balls."
4: Yeah.
3: "Speak to text."
4: Yes.
3: And then I sent her a picture of me actually hitting golf balls.
4: Oh, my God.
3: So, of course, we died laughing about that for a while.
4: Hot Val's, Hot Val's, Hot Diggity Val's.
3: Don't worry. I know you're dealing with that horrible issue. I'm at Hot Val's.
4: Oh, my God. I would pay so much money to have you out the next time at a restaurant, just the two of you, like sitting like poolside, you order a bunch of chicken nugs and a couple of frosty beverages, and the waitress is named Hot Val. I would pay so much money for it to be like, "Oh my God," she'd be like, "She's real."
3: Thank God that balls sounds nothing like Heather when you do a speak to text. You know what I mean? There's no one in her life that happens to be named Val, thank God.
4: Oh, right.
3: You know what I'm saying?
4: Yes.
3: That could have got complicated.
4: Right. Well, then here's a note to yourself.
3: Yeah.
4: Never text your wife about the hot summer weather. Because
3: you
4: could be spending time with hot summer Heather.
3: Just enjoying hot Heather.
4: And that would not go well.
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19: Have you ever noticed that you mostly breathe through one nostril at a time? Even when you're not sick, even when your allergies aren't bothering you. The body actually switches the dominant nostril as frequently as every 2 hours while we're awake. That's according to Adam Taylor, an anatomy professor at Lancaster University in the UK. This alternating cycle is automatic. It's regulated subconsciously by the hypothalamus in the brain, he said. Your body does this to give each nostril a chance to rest and repair so they don't get too dried out, which could make it easier for pathogens and inflammation to cause damage. Now, Taylor also said studies suggest the left nostril may be more dominant, and when the right nostril is dominant, the body is in a more alert or even stressed state. Who knew? Pretty fascinating stuff. I'm Dr. Sanjay Gupta, helping you live a better life.
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Play 105, playing the best mix of the 80s, 90s, and now. Can you feel it? Have you got World Cup fever? Well, get yourself to urgent care. Good Saturday morning to you. I'm John Laurenti. We have a great day ahead of us. Another hot one. We're looking at a high of 94. Yikes. Hope the AC's working. We've got a new Prince album on the way from the estate. It's called Timeless. It'll have 10 tracks on it, and it'll be out August 28th. This is going to be the first of many releases from Prince's Vault.

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12: If you are struggling with substance abuse, alcohol, pills, whatever it may be, first of all, it's nothing to be ashamed of. We know addiction is a brain disease, and we also know getting into recovery can be tough. Also, in case this helps, I want to tell you about a new study at a Harvard School of Public Health, which found that spiritual belief, the idea of a steady religious practice, had a protective effect from addiction. Experts we talked to told us there were probably a few reasons why this might be the case. Number one, excessive drug and alcohol use would not be the norm in a religious community, and people want to fit in. Two, a belief in a higher power provides people with hope and solace, great foils for addiction. And three, and I think there's some merit to this, regular attendance in a faith community also provides connection. Just like in AA, camaraderie and social support is often what you need. I'm Dr. Sanjay Gupta, helping you live a better life.
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playing the best mix of the 80s, 90s, and now. We're Light 105. As you know, Journey were in Worcester and New Hampshire last weekend, and they'll be at the Amp on October 29th. And their last show is going to be in San Francisco in their hometown on November 28th. Their last show ever. How cool would it be if Steve Perry showed up? I know Heather would be psyched.

0: Light 105, you can listen to us anytime, anywhere, on any device. Katy Perry headlined the World Cup opening ceremony yesterday at SoFi Stadium in Los Angeles. She also performed her song Wonder alongside 10-year-old Norwegian singer Tyas, who originally recorded parts for the track when he was only 5 years old. How cool is that? Also, as you know, we have Haiti and Scotland playing tonight at 9 up in Foxborough at Boston Stadium. And don't forget, if you don't have tickets for that, you can check out the PVD Fan Zone. It's at Station Park. It's right in downtown Providence. It's happening now through July 19th. And there's going to be free watch parties on the big screen, live performances, music, games. You can shop for some of your favorite soccer team's merchandise. There'll be a rotating lineup of food trucks as well as vendors. There's going to be beer, wine, and spirits garden. And today you've got three matches that'll be seen on the television. And the Fan Zone and City Highlights will be putting the spotlight on the Haiti Fan Zone. There's so much going on in Providence right now. Head on down there and enjoy it, and make sure you bring us along with you.
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15: Have you ever noticed that you mostly breathe through one nostril at a time? Even when you're not sick, even when your allergies aren't bothering you. The body actually switches the dominant nostril as frequently as every 2 hours while we're awake. That's according to Adam Taylor, an anatomy professor at Lancaster University in the UK. This alternating cycle is automatic. It's regulated subconsciously by the hypothalamus in the brain, he said. Your body does this to give each nostril a chance to rest and repair so they don't get too dried out, which could make it easier for pathogens and inflammation to cause damage. Now, Taylor also said studies suggest the left nostril may be more dominant, and when the right nostril is dominant, the body is in a more alert or even stressed state. Who knew? Pretty fascinating stuff. I'm Dr. Sanjay Gupta, helping you live a better life.
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Light 105, we've got the best mix of the 80s, 90s, and now. Justin Bieber's wife, Hailey Bieber, has teamed up with Rhodes Skincare, and there's a pop-up in Newport. I'll tell you all about it after we hear from Annie Lennox. Right now, it's Justin.

0: Light 105, tell Alexa to play Light 105. I'm John Laurenti. If you haven't heard, Hailey Bieber and Rhodes Skincare have taken over Newport. Yeah, it's with their latest pop-up. Now, it's called the Rhodes Summer Station, and it's the first stop on a bigger tour promoting the brand's new summer collection. 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By the way, it's first come, first serve, so wait times can be pretty long, but a lot of the fans, well, they don't mind at all. I guess when it opened up on Thursday, there were over 1,000 people, and you're going to need a wristband as well. The event runs until tomorrow at Bowen's Wharf.
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13: People have started using AI for all sorts of things, but I cannot think of an area where the stakes are higher than your health. First of all, I'll tell you this. I know doctors who have cracked some seemingly impossible cases with the help of AI, so it can be a powerful tool. But AI can also hallucinate, provide bad advice, and be just as confident when it does that. If you do decide to plug any personal medical information into one of these chatbots, you should know that while the companies that created them have robust privacy protections in place, they are not bound by HIPAA, like your healthcare provider is. Whatever the advice presented to you, take it with a degree of healthy skepticism. Always get a second opinion. And remember, if you ever experience concerning symptoms, skip the AI consult and head straight to the ER. I'm Dr. Sanjay Gupta, helping you live a better life.
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The best mix of the 80s, 90s, and now are all right here on Light 105. Taylor Swift, as you know, has a new song called I Knew It, I Knew You from the upcoming Toy Story 5, which is in theaters next Friday. I'll tell you what she did at the premiere in less than 8 minutes.

0: 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I'm John Laurenti. As you know, Taylor Swift has a new song called I Knew It, I Knew You. It's from Toy Story 5, which is in theaters next Friday. It's going to be a big, big movie. And they had the premiere in L.A. And she did something that probably I would do, or anyone that is a fan of Toy Story or any movie for that matter, especially if you're going to be involved in it. She had the original VHS copy of Toy Story from when she was a kid, and she had the entire cast sign it. And I've seen some interviews with some of the actors that have been in it, you know, Tom Hanks, Joan Cusack, Tim Allen, and they all said that she is just so genuine and that she really is a fan. Like, she truly enjoyed it. And there was a surprise after the film ended where I guess the screen went up and Randy Newman and Taylor Swift performed her song, I Knew It, I Knew You, and You've Got a Friend in Me.
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9: We've talked a lot about measles over the past year, but mumps has largely flown under the radar, even though it's been making a bit of a comeback as well. That's because fewer people are getting the MMR vaccine, which stands for measles, mumps, and rubella. The vaccine's been around for decades. It is effective. It is safe. What makes mumps outbreaks difficult to contain is that symptoms usually don't appear for 2 to 3 weeks after someone's been exposed. And that can make it hard to pin down where that exposure took place. And someone who is infected can transmit the virus to someone else before they are symptomatic. If you get sick, which could manifest like a run-of-the-mill respiratory virus or the telltale swelling of your cheeks and jaw, all you can really do at that point is to treat the symptoms and also isolate yourself so you don't infect anyone else. I'm Dr. Sanjay Gupta, helping you live a better life.
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Play 105, playing the best mix of the 80s, 90s, and now. I don't know if you heard, but former movie critic from the Today Show, Gene Shalit, passed away yesterday. You remember him, right? The big, bushy hair and that massive mustache? He was 100.

0: 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You can stream us on your desktop, laptop, or tablet. I'm John Laurenti. I highly recommend the Earth, Wind & Fire documentary that's currently on HBO and HBO Max because they are just a phenomenal band. And as you know, they are touring with Lionel Richie on the Sing a Song All Night Long tour. And both of these bands are chock full of hits. When you go, you will know every single song. Now, they're playing the TD Garden in Boston on July 8th. But our flyaway is that you can see them in the city of your choice. 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
15: How often do you stop to wonder whether you should share something that's revealing, maybe even embarrassing, with a partner, a friend, or even your boss? In her new book called Revealing, The Underrated Power of Oversharing, behavioral scientist Leslie John says doing just that can help you deepen relationships that are vital to your life. We need people to trust us in order to get things like love, friendship, and career success. That's what she told us. When you make yourself vulnerable by revealing something sensitive, it does make other people trust you. In turn, when you ask someone to reveal something about themselves, showing that interest will generally lead someone to like you more. Why? Because people like to be asked about themselves, she says. It also signals that they are discriminating and choosy, but in a good way. I'm Dr. Sanjay Gupta, helping you live a better life.
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The best mix of the 80s, 90s, and now. It's Light 105. That is Soft Cell, of course, and they will be releasing their last album. Yeah, I didn't know they were still together either, but it'll be released on September 25th. It'll be called Danceteria, and I'm sure there will be

0: 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I'm John Laurenti. 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
17: How often do you stop to wonder whether you should share something that's revealing, maybe even embarrassing, with a partner, a friend, or even your boss? In her new book called Revealing, The Underrated Power of Oversharing, behavioral scientist Leslie John says doing just that can help you deepen relationships that are vital to your life. We need people to trust us in order to get things like love, friendship, and career success. That's what she told us. When you make yourself vulnerable by revealing something sensitive, it does make other people trust you. In turn, when you ask someone to reveal something about themselves, showing that interest will generally lead someone to like you more. Why? Because people like to be asked about themselves, she says. It also signals that they are discriminating and choosy, but in a good way. I'm Dr. Sanjay Gupta, helping you live a better life.
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Play 105 with the best mix of the 80s, 90s, and now. As you know, Taylor Swift and Travis Kelce getting married July 3rd at Madison Square Garden. I will give you all the details after we hear from her in less than 7 minutes.

0: Light 105, tell your smart device to play Light 105. So it turns out Taylor Swift and Travis Kelce are probably going to be getting married at Madison Square Garden. That's according to multiple sources, one of whom said everyone has been sworn to secrecy. Now, the alleged date is going to be Friday, July 3rd, and another source says the potential plan is for guests to be transported to MSG on blacked out buses. The reason the arena was chosen was because it has multiple entrances and, quote, is a highly secure infrastructure. Someone else also said, if you have billions, you can transform the space into a wedding venue. Now, Madison Square Garden doesn't have any events booked from June 29th through July 6th, so there could be some truth to those reports. We'll just have to wait and see.
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3: Knicks fans are the worst because, like, they haven't won. At least the Yankees, you go like, okay, Red Sox fans had to battle the Yankee fans because, like, you guys win everything. Knicks hadn't won anything, and they're like, oh, Madison Square Garden's the mecca of basketball. I'm like, what are you talking about? You haven't won in 50 years. I think it tells how great the Knicks are. The Knicks have been terrible for most of my life.
2: Okay. Didn't the Red Sox do something similar in breaking the curse?
3: Yeah, but when we do it, it's cute.
2: Okay. Gotcha.
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11: If you are struggling with substance abuse, alcohol, pills, whatever it may be, first of all, it's nothing to be ashamed of. We know addiction is a brain disease, and we also know getting into recovery can be tough. Also, in case this helps, I want to tell you about a new study out of Harvard School of Public Health, which found that spiritual belief, the idea of a steady religious practice, had a protective effect from addiction. Experts we talked to told us there were probably a few reasons why this might be the case. Number one, excessive drug and alcohol use would not be the norm in a religious community, and people want to fit in. Two, a belief in a higher power provides people with hope and solace, great foils for addiction. And three, and I think there's some merit to this, regular attendance in a faith community also provides connection. Just like in AA, camaraderie and social support is often what you need. I'm Dr. Sanjay Gupta, helping you live a better life.
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Looking for the best mix of the 80s, 90s, and now? Well, you found them. They're all right here on Light 105. The Michael Jackson biopic has officially become the number one all-time top music biopic. It finally beat Bohemian Rhapsody. Michael sits at number one with 912 million. Bohemian Rhapsody is right behind it with 911 million. The Elvis biopic is at 288 million. And due to the success of the Michael Jackson biopic, you guessed it, there will be a sequel.

0: You know, you can bring us along with you. All you have to do is stream us on your phone at light105.com. I'm John Laurenti. As you know, we have a big match happening up at Boston Stadium in Foxborough. It's Haiti versus Scotland. The stadium gates will open at 6, and that's 3 hours ahead of the 9 o'clock scheduled kickoff. Parking at the lots begins at 5. There is a bag policy in place. You still have to use the clear bag policy. All bags must be clear plastic, vinyl, or PVC and cannot exceed 12 inches by 6 inches by 12 inches. Or you can bring a small clutch that's 4x5 or 6x5. Everything else that I need to tell you is that Boston Stadium is a cashless venue. Yeah, I know, they don't take cash. There will be local tailgating and pregame rules, so just behave yourself and let's have fun.
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10: 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She's on the shy side. 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
12: 20 years ago, the average attention span was about 2.5 minutes. Today, it's just 47 seconds. Pretty disconcerting. That's according to new research out of UC Irvine. But really, this isn't our fault, at least not entirely. We can blame technology and the world around us. Attention, it turns out, is not an unlimited resource. You only have so much of it to give. Start paying more attention to what times of the day you seem to be at your mental peak. Try to knock out the more complicated stuff during that time. It's also important to take breaks every so often so you can more easily lock in when you're trying to concentrate. One expert said, even trying to visualize where you want to end your day with everything all wrapped up or with tons left to do, that can act as a real motivator. I'm Dr. Sanjay Gupta, helping you live a better life.
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Light 105 with Madonna. Her new album, Confessions 2, is due out July 3rd. Have you seen Confessions 2, the film? Well, it has 16 celebrity cameos, including Kate Moss, Benedict Cumberbatch, and Sabrina Carpenter.

0: Light 105 with the best mix of the 80s, 90s, and now. I'm John Laurenti. We have a nice night ahead of us. It's going to be very, very warm, and you're probably going to be sitting outside on your deck, maybe in the backyard with friends and family, or maybe just you and your significant other. But whatever you're going to be doing, make sure you tune in tonight at 8 o'clock for the Wicked Awesome 80s Show. 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
11: Colleague of mine was telling me the other day about how their Instagram feed is filled with videos, most of them kind of funny, about how grandparents and friends tend to bulldoze new parents out of the way to get to see their baby. As a dad of three daughters, I know how life really does become all about them the moment those kids are born. But I also know parents are still people, too, who need their own attention beyond being mom or dad. And moms, in particular in those early years, can feel especially invisible in the eyes of other people. So what can you do to stop contributing to what is known as maternal invisibility? Women we spoke to said these two things were the most helpful. When people stopped to ask how they could best support them, number one, or when they took the initiative to handle certain tasks that obviously needed to be done. I'm Dr. Sanjay Gupta, helping you live a better life.
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0: 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It's ready for you 24/7. That does it for me. I'm John Laurenti, just about to head out the door. We have a great night ahead of us with lows in the mid-70s for the overnight. It just seems like a few months ago I was telling you it was 35 degrees. It's crazy. And tomorrow is going to be just like today. And whatever you're going to do tomorrow, make sure you bring us along with you. Vic Edwards, he's up next to take care of you for the rest of the day. Have yourself a fantastic weekend.
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17: Have you ever noticed that you mostly breathe through one nostril at a time? Even when you're not sick, even when your allergies aren't bothering you. The body actually switches the dominant nostril as frequently as every 2 hours while we're awake. That's according to Adam Taylor, an anatomy professor at Lancaster University in the UK. This alternating cycle is automatic. It's regulated subconsciously by the hypothalamus and the brain, he said. Your body does this to give each nostril a chance to rest and repair so they don't get too dried out, which could make it easier for pathogens and inflammation to cause damage. Now, Taylor also said studies suggest the left nostril may be more dominant, and when the right nostril is dominant, the body is in a more alert or even stressed state. Who knew? Pretty fascinating stuff. I'm Dr. Sanjay Gupta, helping you live a better life.

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World Cup soccer tonight at Gillette Stadium. 9 o'clock game. 9 p.m. Haiti versus Scotland. Will you be there?

0: before you go, there's something I want you to have.
1: Oh, it's beautiful. But wait a minute, isn't this?
0: Yeah, yes it is.
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0: 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Researchers are at it again. They have found that one or two times each day, the average person lies, cheats, or otherwise breaks the rules. 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
17: How often do you stop to wonder whether you should share something that's revealing, maybe even embarrassing, with a partner, a friend, or even your boss? In her new book called Revealing, The Underrated Power of Oversharing, behavioral scientist Leslie John says doing just that can help you deepen relationships that are vital to your life. We need people to trust us in order to get things like love, friendship, and career success. That's what she told us. When you make yourself vulnerable by revealing something sensitive, it does make other people trust you. In turn, when you ask someone to reveal something about themselves, showing that interest will generally lead someone to like you more. Why? Because people like to be asked about themselves, she says. It also signals that they are discriminating and choosy, but in a good way. I'm Dr. Sanjay Gupta, helping you live a better life.
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0: 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It's illegal for a man with a mustache, under any circumstances, to kiss a woman in public in Iowa. Very weird. A pickle, that's right, a pickle cannot be considered a pickle in Connecticut unless it bounces. Do they have the bouncing pickle Connecticut guy testing all the pickles? It's against the law to take a bite out of someone else's hamburger in Oklahoma. That should be a law everywhere.
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10: Have you ever noticed that you mostly breathe through one nostril at a time? Even when you're not sick, even when your allergies aren't bothering you. The body actually switches the dominant nostril as frequently as every 2 hours while we're awake. That's according to Adam Taylor, an anatomy professor at Lancaster University in the UK. This alternating cycle is automatic. It's regulated subconsciously by the hypothalamus in the brain, he said. Your body does this to give each nostril a chance to rest and repair so they don't get too dried out, which could make it easier for pathogens and inflammation to cause damage. Now, Taylor also said studies suggest the left nostril may be more dominant, and when the right nostril is dominant, the body is in a more alert or even stressed state. Who knew? Pretty fascinating stuff. I'm Dr. Sanjay Gupta, helping you live a better life.
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0: Y-105 on Vic Edwards Disclosure Day from Steven Spielberg. The new movie came out yesterday, and Steven Spielberg says he absolutely believes Earth has been visited by aliens. And I think it has, too. I think, you know, maybe Steven Spielberg is one.
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6: Colleague of mine was telling me the other day about how their Instagram feed is filled with videos, most of them kind of funny, about how grandparents and friends tend to bulldoze new parents out of the way to get to see their baby. As a dad of three daughters, I know how life really does become all about them the moment those kids are born. But I also know parents are still people, too, who need their own attention beyond being mom or dad. And moms, in particular in those early years, can feel especially invisible in the eyes of other people. So what can you do to stop contributing to what is known as maternal invisibility? Women we spoke to said these two things were the most helpful. When people stopped to ask how they could best support them, number one, or when they took the initiative to handle certain tasks that obviously needed to be done. I'm Dr. Sanjay Gupta, helping you live a better life.
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0: 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Who's grumpier in the morning, men or women? 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Well, I wouldn't be talking about this unless it was the women. That's right. Research has confirmed that not only are women grumpier than men first thing in the morning, but also they remain in a foul mood for a longer period of time.
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13: People have started using AI for all sorts of things, but I cannot think of an area where the stakes are higher than your health. First of all, I'll tell you this. I know doctors who have cracked some seemingly impossible cases with the help of AI, so it can be a powerful tool. But AI can also hallucinate, provide bad advice, and be just as confident when it does that. If you do decide to plug any personal medical information into one of these chatbots, you should know that while the companies that created them have robust privacy protections in place, they are not bound by HIPAA, like your healthcare provider is. Whatever the advice presented to you, take it with a degree of healthy skepticism. Always get a second opinion. And remember, if you ever experience concerning symptoms, skip the AI consult and head straight to the ER. I'm Dr. Sanjay Gupta, helping you live a better life.
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Fly 105, I'm Vic Edwards. Vic's Impossible Question returns on Monday. I will have a clue at 3:10. I will have the question at 4:10. And if you answer it, you can win, or you will win, a $105 gift card courtesy of our friends at Rhode Island Credit Union.

0: 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According to some research, 10% of adults have missed once-in-a-lifetime moments to mindless phone scrolling. Honey, honey, little Tommy is walking. Check it out. Look at this. I'm busy. I'm looking at cat videos.
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Light 105, World Cup soccer action tonight at Gillette Stadium at 9 o'clock. It's Haiti versus Scotland. And watch out for the nutmeg as you're watching the game. The nutmeg is the act of passing a ball between an opponent's legs. Impress your friends. Say, hey, that's a nutmeg.

0: I Knew It, I Knew You, brand new music from Taylor Swift from the movie Toy Story 5, which will debut a week from yesterday, so that'll be next Friday, the 19th. Will you be going? I'm sure the kids want to go.
1: Did you miss Heather and Maddie this morning?
2: 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Mm-hmm. And then he asked me the requisite questions. You want condiments? I said, yeah, give me some mustard. Spicy, if you have it. The girl who was working in the background, I heard her go, ew. And I said, why would you say that? 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And she turned around and she goes, I said, yes, we do. And I said, oh, I'm sorry. 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
5: Have you ever noticed that you mostly breathe through one nostril at a time? Even when you're not sick, even when your allergies aren't bothering you. The body actually switches the dominant nostril as frequently as every 2 hours while we're awake. That's according to Adam Taylor, an anatomy professor at Lancaster University in the UK. This alternating cycle is automatic. It's regulated subconsciously by the hypothalamus in the brain, he said. Your body does this to give each nostril a chance to rest and repair, so they don't get too dried out, which could make it easier for pathogens and inflammation to cause damage. Now, Taylor also said, studies suggest the left nostril may be more dominant, and when the right nostril is dominant, the body is in a more alert or even stressed state. Who knew? Pretty fascinating stuff. I'm Dr. Sanjay Gupta, helping you live a better life.
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All next week, qualifying continues in the Lionel Richie Earth, Wind, and Fire Flyaway Contest. Yeah, you could be going to the tour city of your choice. All you have to do is listen for the keywords at 9 a.m., 11 a.m., 3 p.m., and 6 p.m. Text the words in, and you will be qualified. It's so very easy. 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

0: Y-105, I'm Vic Edwards. It says here, a great way to relieve stress quickly is to do 12 jumping jacks. Well, what if I did 13? Is that okay? Maybe just 11? Maybe I could just make it to 11. Will the stress be gone? No, it's got to be 12 jumping jacks. Gets rid of all that pent-up energy.
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0: 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Happy birthday if it's your birthday today. Maybe you just turned 35. We'll check this out. Physical strength and fitness begin declining at the age of 35. Happy birthday. That's right. That's what you have to look forward to as you get older. You get weaker and you're out of shape.
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10: 20 years ago, the average attention span was about 2.5 minutes. Today, it's just 47 seconds. Pretty disconcerting. That's according to new research out of UC Irvine. But really, this isn't our fault, at least not entirely. We can blame technology and the world around us. Attention, it turns out, is not an unlimited resource. You only have so much of it to give. Start paying more attention to what times of the day you seem to be at your mental peak. Try to knock out the more complicated stuff during that time. It's also important to take breaks every so often so you can more easily lock in when you're trying to concentrate. One expert said, even trying to visualize where you want to end your day with everything all wrapped up or with tons left to do. That can act as a real motivator. I'm Dr. Sanjay Gupta, helping you live a better life.
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0: Light 105 on Vic Edwards. Soccer match tonight, Gillette Stadium, 9 o'clock. It's the World Cup 2026, and it will be Haiti versus Scotland. Check this out. Which sport is more dangerous, soccer or football? According to the people that track injuries, football is much more dangerous. More injuries related to playing football.
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11: We've talked a lot about measles over the past year, but mumps has largely flown under the radar, even though it's been making a bit of a comeback as well. That's because fewer people are getting the MMR vaccine, which stands for measles, mumps, and rubella. The vaccine's been around for decades. It is effective. It is safe. What makes mumps outbreaks difficult to contain is that symptoms usually don't appear for 2 to 3 weeks after someone's been exposed. And that can make it hard to pin down where that exposure took place. And someone who is infected can transmit the virus to someone else before they are symptomatic. If you get sick, which could manifest like a run-of-the-mill respiratory virus or the telltale swelling of your cheeks and jaw, all you can really do at that point is to treat the symptoms and also isolate yourself so you don't infect anyone else. I'm Dr. Sanjay Gupta, helping you live a better life.
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Light 105 on Vic Edwards. 30% of dog owners say it's okay for their dog to lick them on the lips. I guess that would be a dog kiss. No, that's not happening with me and Tucker. No, not doing it. I see what he's done with that tongue.

0: 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Well, if you're going to World Cup Soccer at Gillette Stadium tonight, the game is at 9. Have a fantastic time and have a great rest of your weekend. I will see you on Monday afternoon at 3. I'll have a clue for Vic's impossible question at 3:10 and the question at 4:10. If you answer it, you're going to win a $105 gift card courtesy of Rhode Island Credit Union. 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
14: If you are struggling with substance abuse, alcohol, pills, whatever it may be, first of all, it's nothing to be ashamed of. We know addiction is a brain disease, and we also know getting into recovery can be tough. Also, in case this helps, I want to tell you about a new study at a Harvard School of Public Health, which found that spiritual belief, the idea of a steady religious practice, had a protective effect from addiction. Experts we talked to told us there were probably a few reasons why this might be the case. Number one, excessive drug and alcohol use would not be the norm in a religious community, and people want to fit in. Two, a belief in a higher power provides people with hope and solace, great foils for addiction. And three, and I think there's some merit to this, regular attendance in a faith community also provides connection. Just like in AA, camaraderie and social support is often what you need. I'm Dr. Sanjay Gupta, helping you live a better life.
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